themselves and then tell all their friends that they know you. I wanna make you forget about your ex. I want you overthinking all your texts. I want the neighbors to hear you yell. Told me she's a CEO, I can tell. So you do you and I'll do me. But when we come together, it's, when we come together, it's a

0: Hola, welcome to Festa Foresta. Thanks for joining us to this Argentinian version.
1: We are Sofia and Nacho, and we will be your host tonight. We are here with our friends, and we have a special guest that is here for the first time.
2: Hi!
1: Please tell us your name.
2: My name is Malvina. I'm from Poland.
3: My name is Magda, and I'm also from Poland.
4: My name is Manon, and I'm from France.
5: My name is Simon. I'm also from Poland.
6: My name is Paul, and I am from Romania.
7: My name is Maxim, and I'm from Czechia.
0: And we picked the topic for today inspired in our multicultural friend group and the Erasmus experience so far. So we have a question for you guys, and is how do you usually communicate when people don't share your language?
3: Well, I mean, I guess we're speaking English most of the time. Yeah, I feel like this is the international language. And yeah, sometimes there's like random words from a native language that pop up. And we use with that.
1: How much of communication is body language, facial expressions?
3: In my case, it's a lot. I think I use body expressions more than a word sometimes because it's easier to understand.
6: Well, for me, it's pretty much the same. Like, not only the verbal expression, I also have lots of facial expressions, and I use my hands a lot when we speak. I'm so sorry you can't see me right now. Even right now, I'm using my hands.
1: Anyone else wants to add something?
7: I can add something for the last question, for the first one, I mean. I try to learn as much languages as I can, mostly just the basics, of course, but I love to use just a few words for every other language, from Polish and Spanish. I guess a lot of people in this room experienced that already.
1: I know you've been traveling around, every one of you, so what's something that you think you learn about communication while living abroad?
6: Well, pretty much, if you learn the basics, like, I don't know, how to greet someone or how to say thank you and or basic stuff, people would respect you more if you at least try to speak on their language. Not a very big conversation, but just the basics.
2: Also, I feel like just trying to communicate somehow and actually getting into a conversation, it's really important because we all don't speak English on a daily basis. So every time we try to get into it, we somehow figure it out, even with the native language words popping up sometimes.
1: Yeah, we have this open-minded settings.
0: And did you feel language was something to be a barrier to meet people?
3: I feel, again, not really, because when most Erasmus, if not all Erasmus, have their classes in English, so that means there's like still a basic of English, and most people find people that speak the same language as them. So I guess that's the barrier. Like, we're all in this together anyway, so it's fine, I feel.
6: Yeah, we're basically like trauma bonding because it's not our first language, so we're in this together.
0: And I have one question for you, Carla.
8: Okay, I'm listening.
0: What are we going to listen to now?
8: Oh, I have a... Wait, let me get this closer. I have a couple of good ones, and I'm going to let you choose. DJ Snake, Camila Cabello, Hayden James and Icona Pop, or Sam Smith.
0: What do you guys want to hear?
2: Camila.
8: Okay, let's go with Camila.

0: I feel this question will be liked by our group. Do you feel that language creates identity in the sense that if you feel like the same person talking in every language you speak?
1: This is actually something I was really afraid of, that I'm not gonna be able to identify the same way as I am in my native language. But I feel like we can all agree that I did a pretty good job with that one, and that I feel still like the same person as I am in my native language.
0: Well, we don't know you and your native language, but there are some witnesses that can tell us.
2: Yeah, I know Malvina before, and I think she's scared because she's thinking I'm not that funny enough in English, but she definitely is funny in English.
0: She is. What about you, Manon?
3: Coming back on the funny thing, I feel like I'm funnier in French, but it's like sometimes the French humor can't be translated, so... But yeah, like, it does create a new version, but with like, I feel like if you put efforts, it can still be pretty much you. I feel like we're all trying that. I don't know.
4: Well, I don't know how to say it, but language, yeah, it creates like an identity, and I can really express myself like 100% in a foreign language compared to my own language, my first language, because it's just, we have lots of expression.

0: has its own like comedy, like the words that are like funny, the way you like shape the sentences around it and stuff like that. So as like the better you get in like the language you're speaking, like the more you can bring like your like native energy to that language, I feel like, and like also combine the two and stuff like that. Mm-hmm. So
1: yeah.
2: And do you guys feel like it's easier for you to like talk about your feelings or yourself in English or in your native language?
1: For me, it's definitely easier to talk about it in my native language, because I can express my feelings exactly what I want. And in English, sometimes I just don't have words that I want to say. And the same thing happens to me when I speak Spanish. I think it's even easier for me to speak in Spanish about my feelings than in English.
3: Okay, I think we have some controversial thoughts in this group, so I would like Manon to jump in.
4: For me, I think English kind of helps getting detached a bit. Like, same way, like, you have a new version of yourself when you speak in another language, and talking about feelings, like, about the original version, let's say, of yourself, it kind of helps. Even if the words aren't as precise, mm-hmm. It kind of just, not completely, but make you feel like you're talking about something else or someone else.
3: So the distance you get from different language makes you more comfortable.
4: Yeah, I feel like it just, yeah, it gives you like a little step back on your person and how you feel.
3: What did the guys think?
0: Well, for me, I do agree with Manon, but not that I get like detached. I feel like I'm more into my feelings when I speak English. Like, I would have like full-on like emotional talks like with like a close someone or something in English, just like randomly popping up, or like I would say like a loving word in English instead of like my language. But I think that that's also like a full-on like psychological thing, like depends on like how you grew up and stuff, because depends like if you aren't used to like expressing yourself in your own language, like that's the language you like grew up with and learned and stuff, like if you don't have that like feeling to be like close with someone, like feel with someone in your own language, it's like more common to like use another language for like getting like closer, being loving and stuff like that.
3: You use it as a tool.
0: Yeah.
3: Okay, now that we talk about emotions, let's get into, I think everyone tried to say that the funny stuff cannot be translated, but what are the things that you cannot translate and always end up saying in your own language?
5: I feel like I have few of my favorite sayings that don't make any sense in English, but in Polish, if I say it, everybody know anyway what I'm saying and what I mean. So yeah, definitely they still stay and they still can be understood and kind of, I don't know, just
3: the
5: they
3: feeling.
5: Stay. Yeah, yeah.
4: I know that sometimes I translate like expressions, like where literally I'm just translating an expression that would make sense in French, and it just doesn't in English. But sometimes it works, sometimes it doesn't. I'm not even sure. But
3: you don't stick to French. You try to translate.
4: I try to translate because no one understands French. So if I start talking in French, you all are gonna look at me weird. So
6: yeah, well, I feel like those expressions that you translate, most of the times they actually make sense even when you translate them. It's just that they don't sound as well as in your own language.
3: It loses the rhythm.
6: Yeah, exactly.
2: And did you guys found something about yourselves by like talking another language or?
5: I definitely feel like I became more open to people once talking in English. I feel like it's more international. Mm-hmm. It gives me more possibilities to meet someone. So yeah, that.
6: Well, one thing I discovered is how hard actually is to switch back to your own language after you speak most of the time English here with all the other people, and then it just happens to

0: maybe meet some other Romanians here who are also studying, my first instinct is to just start speaking English with them, and I have like a few seconds where I just stay silent because I can't find my words in my own language.
1: That's crazy.
2: I think in the start, speaking English with someone is really hard because I'm scared to say something stupid. But now, and I know everyone can speak in English, so I must speak in English. But I think I get more courage, and also other people also is the second language, not first. So it's easier.
1: True. I think that we all have this fear of speaking wrong, and then when you start, then it's actually a good thing that you show up and you start expressing yourself.
3: And now, well, after this book, we will listen to Jerusalema.

0: Festa, Erasmus Show.
1: So now we're going to be talking about friends, which will be the last block of today. And I have a specific question for our friend group, because we play some games in Split and also in Sarajevo about talking in our native language to another people. And I want to know, how did you feel like talking in your native language with like another one who doesn't speak it?
2: Well, for the context, when we went to Split and then to Sarajevo, we had a game where we just added a rule, and basically you couldn't speak in English like to each other. So some people were like a bit lucky, because a lot of Spanish speaker, Polish speaker, but like it was honestly super funny to try to make like to make sense of what the other were saying. And I remember when we were walking in Split, there was like a sentence that was written on the wall, and Marco was like, because he's from Montenegro, he could understand Croatian, so he tried to explain it to Magda, who speaks Polish and somehow understands parts of what Marco was saying. And then Magda translated to me in Spanish, and I can understand a bit of Spanish, and then somehow it worked. So it was an amazing idea, and I feel like this is a game that people need to do more often.
3: Yeah, also for me, speaking to Nacho in Polish while he spoke to me in Spanish was the funniest thing ever, because we actually had a full-on conversation about I don't know what, but we spoke somehow with each other. It was really fun and also really weird.
1: Yeah, we managed to understand each other.
3: Yeah.
1: It was a bit hard.
3: Yeah.
4: Okay, now I would like to go deeper, because I know we became friends without sharing our native language. And how do you think you show affection and care when you don't have the right words?
2: I feel like this applies to a lot of us, but we just show affection by like cuddling and like hugs and everything. I feel like we're all very like...
3: There's a lot of hugging among us, definitely.
5: I mean, you can still find the words, or just even if you're not speaking like the same language, you can still find some common words, even in some other language, because, for example, I don't speak Spanish or Italian, but I always understood when Andrea would say amore or something like that. So... Also, maybe it would be harder if we weren't here physically, so we would just text with each other.
4: Right.
5: But we can find other ways to show affection to one another since we're here in person.
1: Do you guys want to say something?
6: I feel like I agree with Paul on this, like, well, kinda. Well, like... As like I said before, the more you like learn the language, the more you're into it, the more you can like express yourself in it. But like saying like lovely stuff from your native language, especially if you're like speaking, I don't know, like Arabic, that's like really like poetry wise like excellent into that, or like even French, like I know French poetry goes extremely like lovely into like with it. You can't like translate the feelings from like those sentences into English, you know. That's why, like, emotions like that, and like we said before, like, funny stuff can't go, like, completely one-to-one in another language. But as far as you can, like, translate it, you can always, like, find something that's correlating. That's what Paul said, and I do agree with it.
5: Yeah, like, it's usually more about the way you say something, not what you actually say. So, yeah, you can just find some ways around it if you really want to.
4: Mm-hmm.
7: Just to add another perspective, there was a lot of stuff said about love. Spreading love is always really important, but in our room, we took it from the other side, let's say, and me and my Bulgarian roommate, we are teaching each other curse words all the time, so now I'm cursing in Bulgarian every single day.
1: And I know you already said that for you, Manon, for example, cuddling is something that you show affection, and we know it. But is there anything that you think it's universal, like universal in friendship, no matter the language?
2: Something universal. Like Maxim said, I feel like making each other laugh, and that's why like acting silly all the time, and because I vlog a lot, and that's why I think laughing is important. Because when I film you guys and you like, it's super funny to rewatch it, and we're like,
4: yeah, she's our vlogger.
2: Yeah, and like the vlog I did for last month, like honestly, most of the clip I could have used it like with proper sound without editing, because it's super funny, even for people outside. Even when you guys are talking in Spanish, you like, you make each other laugh. We all make each other laugh, and I feel that's something universal.
4: I feel in our group also music is something we share a lot, and we also enjoy no matter the language of the songs, and it's something that really united us.
2: Okay. Like when we went to Bosnia, we took the car, and on the way back, it was Andrea, our Italian friend, who was driving, and at one point he started blasting Italian music. But like, he was screaming while he was driving, and it was like the funniest moment, I feel, from the drive back. Just him singing his heart out and us dancing and clapping with him.
1: I want to hear something from the Polish guys. You've been really quiet this vlog.
3: As we all know, for example, the well-known Polish smile, which is not smiling at all. I feel like just the smile, and as Manon said, the laughing, making each other laugh, it's the most important part about building the friendship that we managed to build already.
0: Yeah, I think the laughing is something that that make us
4: united.
0: Yeah, exactly. Thank you, Sophie.
8: Yeah, I think we really connect each other because we try to communicate not only in English but in our language. Like basically, we teach Nacho and Sophie some stuff in Polish because they're going with us. We going with us to Christmas.
4: Oh yes, your Chetinias are spending Christmas.
1: We are learning
4: in
1: a
4: Polish.
1: Lot of Polish, yeah.
5: And I guess that on the other hand, they teach you some Spanish as well, right?
3: Yeah.
1: Si. Yes.
3: Yeah, yeah. Sí, sí, claro.
4: I also think that body language looks. I feel like somehow we. Well, we all speak English, but I don't know, for the girls, I just look at them and we know, and I love that.
2: It's in the eyes, you can see.
3: Yeah, and also the small things just about caring for each other on a daily basis, it's really important and seen.
1: True. Do you want to say something else?
4: And I think coffee also goes universal for us. We share everything with a coffee.
9: Apart from Marco.
4: Oh, true. Yeah. Our tea guy.
9: Oh.
5: Well, there always has to be someone, so instead of a coffee, just drinking a beer at 10 in the morning or something.
4: That is.
1: Yeah.
4: The other guy in the room. Here.
1: Now you're going to a bit of a music break.

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1: So now I want to thank you all very much for spending this time with us.
2: Hopefully this resonated with you somehow and made you think about your own way of expressing and sharing your identity with others, and especially making friends like us.
1: And now I want everybody to take turns and say bye-bye in your national language.
3: Okay, just wanted to quickly add, because I'm here for the first time, really wanted to say my greetings to my family who's listening. Cześć, dziękuję wam bardzo, że byliście. Kocham was i pa pa.
4: Dobranoc.
1: Do widzenia.
4: Au revoir, bonne soirée.
5: Naschledanou.
6: Do widzenia.
5: La revedere.
3: Ciao, ciao.